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1: Justin Timberlake to start this off with this morning. Good morning, it's Steve Kerman here. It's Ooze Valley Radio Breakfast. We've got lots and lots of good music lined up, including Sugar Sweet, and after that, a song called Circles.
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0: Post Malone there, and a song called Circles. Well, it's the 1st of September. Meteorological autumn. That's what I'm trying to say. Yeah, I know. And it is starting to get cooler, but it's going to be a lovely day. It's going to get up to 22 degrees, sunny intervals, and a gentle breeze. I think we're going to see more of the sunny intervals this morning. Ultraviolet is moderate. Pollen is low and pollution is low. The sun will set at 7:49 this evening. Oh, I can't believe it. It's pulling in a bit too quick, isn't it? And we have got a southwesterly gentle breeze today. So it looks as if it's going to be a nice day for the 1st of September. We've got the Ouse Valley Radio Showbiz Bulletin lined up. And after that, we're going to have Taylor Swift with Shake It Off.
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2: John Galliano has announced the 2027 Met Gala honouring his career has been cancelled after his past racist and anti-Semitic comments. The British fashion designer, who's 65, had been set to become only the third living designer to be honoured by the museum. His retrospective had been due to run from May 2027 until January 2028. The Lord of the Rings has been voted as listeners' favourite film score in a new poll. Howard Shore's music for the film trilogy, which includes The Fellowship of the Ring, The Two Towers and The Return of the King, topped the Movie Music Hall of Fame poll, which counted down listeners' 100 favourite film scores for the fourth year running. And Ariana Grande has revealed she cannot wear high heels at her London shows after suffering a minor injury. The 33-year-old American singer will perform the final show of her Eternal Sunshine tour at the O2 Arena tonight. However, ahead of the concert, Grande revealed that she will have to wear cozy footwear due to a deep cut.
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3: 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The sound.

Lovely song from Van Morrison, Bright Side of the Road. We've got Ed with Visiting Hours coming along. Good morning, Steve Kerman here with you. Like I say, we've got some good music lined up this morning. And of course, you've got, well, looking ahead, you've got Mike Wing at 1 and of course, Peter Rogers at 10 o'clock this morning.

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0: must admit, I do enjoy the Dino Ross tunes, and of course, earlier on, the Supremes were fantastic as well, weren't they? Talking of fantastic tunes, the Bee Gees are pretty good as well, and we've got Night Fever coming along in a minute or so, but first of all, it's the Ouse Valley Radio Business Bulletin.
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2: Kemi Badenoch has replaced another member of her top team, ousting Samuel Stride as Shadow Chancellor and appointing Andrew Griffith in his place. The Conservative leader is carrying out a reshuffle of her Shadow Cabinet before Parliament's return today and before the party's conference in October. Artificial intelligence could unleash a global economic downturn, the Governor of the Bank of England has warned in a letter to governments from around the world. Andrew Bailey said that a future market correction could spread across the world if the AI bubble bursts, in a letter to G20 finance ministers who are currently meeting in North Carolina in the USA. And leading trade unions are calling for outsourcing of public contracts to stop, claiming that huge amounts of money are being given to private firms. Research by Unison and the Rail, Maritime and Transport Union suggested that spending on private contractors for public services, including cleaning, catering and security, has doubled since Labour came to power.
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from the 1960s. Jackie Wilson there, and I get the sweetest feeling. We've got you too with Beautiful Day coming along, and it is going to be a beautiful day. Temperature is going to get up to about 22 degrees today, a southwesterly breeze. Sunshine and a little bit of cloud. Looks as if it's going to be a dry day though, and I think we're going to get more of the sun in the morning than we are in the afternoon.

Tina Turner there, and We Don't Need Another Hero. When I first heard that years ago, I thought they was talking about a chocolate bar. I thought, yes, I do. We've got Blondie to take us to the news at 8 o'clock. And it's the 1st of September. It's a Tuesday, just in case you was wondering. And on this day in 1532, Lady Anne Boleyn was made Marquess of Pembroke by her fiancé King Henry VIII, and less than 4 years later he had her executed. Oh goodness, that's not very nice, is it?

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4: A man's been charged with murder after a house fire which killed a 7-year-old girl and her aunt near Middlesbrough. Officers were called to reports of the fire in Grangetown on the morning of August the 26th. Valentina Foster and Natalie McDonald both died while four others were injured. The 23-year-old's now charged with two counts of murder and GBH. Meanwhile, a 31-year-old who was also arrested in connection has been released without charge. A jury's found Dwayne Keith D. Davis guilty of orchestrating the killing of Tupac Shakur. Lucy Gormanley has more.
5: The rapper was stopped at a red light in Las Vegas on the 7th of September 1996 when a white Cadillac pulled up beside him and shots were fired. He died 6 days later from his wounds. 63-year-old Davis has been convicted of a single count of murder with a deadly weapon. Davis's attorneys argue there is no evidence of his connection to the murder.
4: A man's died after police tried to stop him as he attempted to approach Notting Hill Carnival yesterday. He fled on foot and entered a canal. He was pulled from the water but pronounced dead in hospital just before 5 p.m. The Met says the event passed largely without incident despite making more than 550 arrests. There were two knife attacks, neither of which resulted in life-threatening injuries. It's back to the classroom for most children in England and Wales this week. That means parents are often hit with the cost of new uniform and kit. The government's tried to make things cheaper by limiting schools to three branded items plus a tie. But a community project in West Yorkshire's told us they're hearing people are struggling.
6: It can cost hundreds of pounds a year, particularly if they're in high school, with shoes and blazers and coats. And it is a real cost of living problem for people.
4: That's Richard Dimmery from Pudsey Community Project. They run a second-hand uniform exchange to help families out. And Dolly Parton's estate announced a 2-day festival in her honour next year. Dolly Fest will be held in London and Nashville. It was scheduled to take place earlier this year before the singer had to step back due to health challenges. Organisers say it will now serve as a celebration of her legacy. That's the latest from Radio News Hub. I'm Frankie Hersine.
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4: A largely dry day with sunny spells for most, cloudy conditions in the far north with a band of rain moving southwards throughout the day, reaching northern England later. Highs today of 22 degrees Celsius.

0: altered images there. And don't talk to me about love. It wouldn't do you a lot of good. I know nothing, as they say. It's Ouse Valley Radio Breakfast. Steve Kerman here with you. It is a Tuesday. Yeah, just in case you was wondering. Seems as if we've had too many Sundays this week, doesn't it? But it is a Tuesday. It is the 1st of September. We've got Jerry Rafferty coming up with Baker Street. But first of all, a song called Stuck With You.
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0: It was from the 1970s, Joey Lafferty and Baker Street. Seemed a long while ago, but I didn't think it was the 70s. It was on this day, the 1st of September in 1958, Iceland expanded its fishing zone, putting it into conflict with the United Kingdom. And that was the beginning of the first Cod War. Yeah, it was the beginning of the Cod Wars. And in 1960, the government announced that Britain's first betting shop would be allowed to open a year later in May of 1961. And in 1971, the British penny and the threepenny piece coin ceased to be legal tender as decimalisation continued. Shall we have a listen to this week's single of the week?
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Rag and Bone Man and Pink there, and Anywhere Away From Here. 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Bacon and egg baps, sausage baps, or just egg baps, there you go, that's available for you, and as much tea and coffee as you want. Also, for the family, the whole family, Hinchinbrook Family Bat Evening at the Country Park. Join the Ranger team for an evening at Hinchinbrook Country Park, where we will give an informative presentation about bats that call our site their home. There you go, that's what that says. That's this evening at Hinchinbrook Park, and also another one for the family, or the kiddies anyway. Little Bugs, that's at the Great Fen at Ramsey Heights Nature Reserve, and that's between 10:30 and 12:30. That's tomorrow, Wednesday. There you go, that's something to look forward to tomorrow. This group is for preschool children and encourages outdoor play and discovery. And also tomorrow as well, remember, you got the boat trips and tour of Houghton Mill, leaving the quay at St Ives at 11 a.m. and arriving at Houghton at 12:25.

0: Vanessa Williams there. Save the best for last. We're going to have some boogie nights soon, but first of all, it's the Ouse Valley Radio Sports Bulletin.
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2: Lionel Messi has announced his retirement from international football. He says it hurt, but the time has come, and that he always gave everything for the shirt. Elsewhere, Bukayo Saka's second-half strike gave Arsenal an edgy 1-0 victory over Aston Villa. It's 2 wins from 2 in the new campaign for Mikel Arteta. He says last season's loss at Villa Park helped fuel the victory.
3: That image when the players were on the floor totally got it. It was a really difficult one to take, and we used that to bring energy, to bring more conviction and belief.
2: Manchester City have agreed a fee worth up to £65 million with Everton for winger Illeman Ndiaye. The agreement comes after City completed the £34.2 million signing of Brazilian winger Alan Elias from Palmeiras on Monday. And Carlos Alcaraz made a winning return to the US Open after 139 days away, beating Roman Safiulin 6-4, 6-4, 6-4 in straight set. Irina Sabalenka also got her US Open title defence and her bid to stay world number one off to a solid start. The Belarusian aiming for a third consecutive Flushing Meadows ground eased into round two with a victory over Colombia's Camila Osorio.
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Heatwave there. Steve Kerman here. It's Ooze Valley Radio Breakfast. It's a Tuesday. It is the 1st of September. And like we said earlier, if you're looking for things to do this week with the kiddies, remember the Cromwell Museum are running an exhibition entitled Cromwell's Classroom. And it's the early history of Huntingdon Grammar School. Also, the Norris Museum will be hosting an exhibition exploring the 600-year history of the bridge and chapel. Now that runs to December this year as well. And of course, St. Neot's Museum are exhibiting a showcase, This Is Our Town Too. There you go, that runs until the 5th of September. We got Sam Smith, and he's Dancing with a Stranger.

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from the 1980s. Sting there, Steve Kerman here, and a song called If You Love Somebody, Set Them Free. We got Harry Styles with Golden, and that's going to be followed

Melanie C there. Now, it was on this day in 1974 that we could no longer listen to offshore radio stations beaming to Europe and Great Britain from the Dutch part of the North Sea. And the Dutch Marine Offences Act took effect. So we could no longer hear Radio Veronica, we could no longer hear Radio Atlantis, Radio Delamere, or Radio North Sea International. But to take us to the news at 9 o'clock, this is the theme tune that Radio North Sea International used back in the early 70s.

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4: A 23-year-old man's been charged with murder after a 7-year-old and her aunt died in a house fire near Middlesbrough. It happened in Grangetown early on Wednesday last week. Cleveland police say the man's also charged with grievous bodily harm. Four others were injured in the fire. A 31-year-old, also arrested in connection, was released without charge. The man accused of killing Tupac Shakur, Dwayne Keith D. Davis, has been found guilty, Lucy Gormanly reports.
5: The rapper was fatally shot after stopping at a red light in Las Vegas on the 7th of September back in 1996. 63-year-old Davis has been convicted of a single count of murder with a deadly weapon after the jury deliberated for 3 hours. Davis's attorneys argue there's no evidence of his connection to the murder.
4: New Prime Minister Andy Burnham is due to speak in Parliament for the first time later as the summer recess ends. He'll call for more public control over water, energy and transport. The PM's expected to set out his belief that essential services have not been run in the public interest and that they've become neither reliable nor affordable, holding back households and the wider economy. It's the start of a new school year in England and Wales, but for parents, despite new regulations meaning only 3 branded items plus a tie can be demanded by schools, there's still a lot to buy. Putty Community Project offers an alternative to brand new kit with its reduced reuse project. Richard Immery is their CEO.
6: Especially for those going up into high school, we're seeing a lot more contact for parents who are looking to get more school uniform. Try and have them kitted out for the whole year, whether that's primary school, which we've got from nursery all the way through, or particularly for high school, which with blazers and PE kits can be quite a lot more expensive.
4: And it's going to be a wet and windy start to autumn after what's expected to be confirmed as the hottest summer on record. Experts also say many of us will still remain in drought without sustained rainfall, but we could see some unsettled weather this month while plenty of rain is expected in northern and western areas. That's the latest from Radio News Hub. I'm Frankie Hersein.
7: 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Our climate's changing and drought and floods are happening much more frequently. 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
4: A largely dry day with sunny spells for most, cloudy conditions in the far north with a band of rain moving southwards throughout the day, reaching northern England later. Highs today of 22 degrees Celsius.

0: Cheek there, and I Want Your Love. Good morning, it's Zoos Valley Radio Breakfast. It's the 1st of September and it's a Tuesday. Looks as if it's going to be a nice day out there. Sunny intervals and a gentle southwesterly breeze. More sun this morning than this afternoon, I do believe. Top temperature of 22 degrees. The sun will set at 7:49 and pollution is low, pollen is low, and ultraviolet is moderate.
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Fantastic song from David Gates and played Guitar Man. Steve Kerman here. It's Ouse Valley Radio Breakfast. And on this day in 1920, the French create the state of Lebanon, naming Beirut as the capital. There you go. That was in 1920. And in 1951, Britain's first supermarket, the Premier, opened in London. Oh, goodness, that was all downhill from then, wasn't it? And also, footballer

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comes a guy who at one time was a member of the American group The Drifters. Mind you, having said that, they did have about 35 different members at different times. Ben E. King and a song called Stand By Me. It was on this day in 1981, garages in Britain began selling petrol in litres. And before that, it was gallons, of course. And there is 4.55 litres to the gallon. And of course, the price went up quite quickly. After that, the former Ipswich manager, Bobby Robson, was appointed England football manager in 1982 on the 1st of September. And after 73 years, in 1985, the wreck of the Titanic was found by Robert Ballard.

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Stevie Wonder, you are the sunshine of my life. 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

That's five there with Keep On Moving. Well, I've got to keep on moving because it's time for me to disappear today. And remember, you've got Mike Wing at one this afternoon. And after the news at 10 o'clock, you've got Peter Rogers. I'll catch you bright and early on Sunday morning at 8 o'clock. Have a lovely day. Bye-bye.

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4: A man's been charged with murder after a house fire which killed a 7-year-old girl and her aunt near Middlesbrough. Officers were called to reports of the fire in Grangetown on the morning of August the 26th. Valentina Foster and Natalie McDonald both died while four others were injured. The 23-year-old's now charged with two counts of murder and GBH. Elsewhere, a jury's found Dwayne Keith D. Davis guilty of killing Tupac Shakur. Lucy Gormley has more.
5: The rapper was stopped at a red light in Las Vegas on the 7th of September 1996 when a white Cadillac pulled up beside him and shots were fired. He died 6 days later from his wounds. 63-year-old Davis has been convicted of a single count of murder with a deadly weapon. Davis's attorneys argue there is no evidence of his connection to the murder.
4: The government says they'll speed up the building of extra prison places to try and tackle prison overcrowding. Justice Secretary Alex Norris is due to announce £110 million of investment into it. Chancellor John Healey's announced new measures to stop Russia getting round economic sanctions. In his first G7 meeting in the role, he called for an international coalition to target Russian networks funding their war against Ukraine. It's back to school for most children in England and Wales this week, and for parents, the cost of new uniform can be crippling, despite new regulations meaning only three branded items plus a tie can be demanded by schools. Putty Community Project offers an alternative with its Reduce Reuse project, where you can exchange second-hand uniform. Richard Dimmery is their CEO. He says many people really struggle with the cost of buying new things.
6: We have conversations with all of our customers as they come in. We've got a fantastic team of volunteers as well as a small staff team. And they certainly do report that it's a huge cost of school uniform that people are asking for help with.
4: And Dolly Parton's estate announced a two-day festival in her honour next year. Dolly Fest will be held in London and Nashville. It was scheduled to take place earlier this year before the singer had to step back due to health challenges. That's the latest from Radio News Hub. I'm Frankie Hersine.
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4: Some showers, but mostly dry with sunny spells. Cloudier in the north with a band of rain moving southwards throughout the day. Temperatures near average with highs of 22 degrees Celsius in the south and 17 in the north.
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Welcome to Mornings with me, Peter Rogers, on Ooze Valley Radio on 104 FM, the sound of Huntingdonshire. And don't forget, Pinch Punch, first of the month, get it in by midday and get yourself some good luck, or so they say. In the meantime, outside in the Shire, it will be dry and partially cloudy this morning, which will become more widespread in the afternoon, with a small chance for the odd light shower, with a maximum temperature today of 21 degrees. And of course, many thanks to Steve Kerman for the breakfast show this morning. To start today, Dua Lipa training session. And here's Ella Langley, Bottom of Your Boots.

The event was created to raise funds for genetic research and to help improve the lives of those suffering from various genetic disorders such as cystic fibrosis, muscular dystrophy, and Down syndrome.

0: the Electric Light Orchestra Living Thing. Now time for the thought for today, which comes to you from Elaine Levitt, the Associate Priest in Hartford and Houghton with Whitney.
1: Hello, I'm Elaine Levitt, licensed lay minister at All Saints Church Hartford. Today is the first day of the month. Pinch, punch, first of the month and no returns. How many of you remember that rather annoying habit from school days? I doubt that playground teasing of my generation happens much now. I hope not. I never liked it, being always on the receiving end, it seemed. It never crossed my mind why or how it came about, but a little look on good old Google provided a couple of thoughts. One was that it was to bring good luck for the new month, letting go of the past and whatever problems there might have been. In medieval times, it was a superstition to scare off witches, the pinch referring to a bit of salt thrown at the witches or over your shoulder that supposedly got rid of them. The other came from America. Their first president, George Washington, would meet with the Native American chiefs on the first of every month, offering them fruit punch seasoned with salt. Now that seems a more positive idea, suggesting a searching for harmony in working together

0: learning from each other. Fresh beginnings. And this month, of course, is a fresh beginning for so many as schools and universities start up again. Exciting times for many, and challenges too. So a way to look forward is something we need to be encouraged to do, whatever our age, more than ever today. And the fresh start to the month is a little step we can all make. In the book of Isaiah in the Old Testament, it says, "Forget the former things. Do not dwell on the past. See, I am doing a new thing. Now it springs up. Do you not perceive it? I am making a way in the wilderness and streams in the wasteland." A positive hope to take into a new month.
1: Many thanks, Elaine, for your thoughts for today. Here are Nico and Vince. Am I wrong?

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for Living in Your Girlfriend. And today, as it's Tuesday, the question today is a quick quiz question. The question today, who was the first man to step on the moon? Was it A, Buzz Aldrin, B, Yuri Gagarin, C, Neil Armstrong, or D, Michael Collins? 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No prize, of course, just for fun. And just shout outs coming up in our third program just after 12 o'clock. The latest edition of Huntsville is at 10:30, and before that, Deacon Blue with Real Gone Kid.

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1: What's wrong, Adam? You're wandering round like a lost soul. Can't you just settle down and enjoy your glass of wine?
2: Oh, I'm sorry, Chantel, but I can't stop worrying about Raven.
1: The other day you were worried that she didn't have a direction in life. Now she's got a job and working for Moll.
2: Well, that's the problem. It's not a proper job.
1: Yes, it is. She'll learn a lot about the business.
2: Oh, yes. Tarot cards, crystal balls, the occult. I don't want my daughter becoming a sorcerer's apprentice. Goodness knows where that could lead.
1: You're exaggerating, Adam. I mean, if Moll could really give Raven magical powers, I'd be probably sitting in the pond croaking with the other frogs.
2: No, I think she likes you now.
1: Yes, I think Mario put in a good word about me, so she doesn't have the urge to dispose of me like all her mother's previous boyfriends.
2: Well, that's the other thing. Why does she have to be so interested in him? He's not even divorced yet.
1: Oh, she's safe with Mario. He's determined not to start another relationship.
2: Well, thank goodness for small mercies. Oh, no. I thought that bloody bird had finally gone.
1: Think Croc followed her to work this morning, so she must be on her way back now. Raven's still finding her way. In a few months, she'll probably be into something completely different. She loves her drawing and painting. Maybe you could persuade her to go back to art college.
2: Really? Those last canvases she did were terrifying. All those black spikes with red blobs dripping off them looked like a massacre.
1: Well, at least she doesn't want to hang them in the living room. Come on, come over here, love. Finish your wine and you'll feel a lot better.
3: Well, Jordan, the new volunteers are working well in the shop. And you've got the report over to the Charity Commission. So time to think about how we're going to fight this council by-election.
4: So what exactly do you want me to do, Charlotte?
3: Well, the leaflets you ordered have arrived, so we'll need to distribute them. And do some canvassing.
4: Luna's at nursery till 5, so I'm free all day to do the leaflets. But I'll need you to tell me what to say on the doorstep.
3: Evenings are better for canvassing because that's when people are home from work.
4: Not this evening, I'm afraid. Alison's going back to the salon tomorrow, so she won't be babysitting tonight.
3: She's trying to get back to some sort of normality now the killer's in custody. Have they announced it yet?
4: Alison's been informed. They've publicly announced that the suspect is a white 47-year-old male and that it's not thought to be terror-related. Alison's been advised not to talk to the press until he's been charged. Us too.
3: Oh, now that's good advice. About that canvassing, though. Just bring Luna with you. People love babies. In fact, you probably won't get any abuse or harassment if Luna's there in the pushchair. Oh, she's such a lovely little girl.
4: Abuse? Harassment? Are you serious?
3: Oh, some people can be quite nasty, but it's usually just verbal.
4: Oh, great. I hadn't bargained on that. I don't want Luna frightened by any angry nutters.
3: Oh, don't worry. People love small children. We'll go out together this evening, and I'll show you exactly what to say so you don't antagonise anyone.
4: If you say so. Do I need to bring boxing gloves?
5: Good morning, team. Now then, we've an incredibly busy day ahead.
6: Yes, Raymond. I can't take any walk-ins. I'm fully booked.
7: Me too. I've only got about 10 minutes for lunch.
5: Oh, hi, Alison. How are you?
8: I'm coming back to work if you'll have me, Raymond.
5: We are delighted to have you back any time, Alison. We're totally stacked up with clients today. Are you sure you're all right to be back at work? I mean, has the doctor said you're fit to be working?
8: Oh, it's not up to him, it's up to me. I woke up this morning and looked in the mirror and decided I've got to get back in control of my life. I can't hide forever.
6: I still find it hard to believe who it was who did it.
8: They've told me not to talk about it until he's charged. And Neil wouldn't have wanted me to do anything that could upend the investigation. So don't go saying anything.
7: So you're not personally in danger? Well, what about that scruffy guy?
8: Oh, he was just a lookout. He did a runner when it all went down. I have nothing for him, so he'll not be back.
6: You're back in your own place?
8: Yes, I've moved back. But I didn't want to be there on my own all day, missing Neil. So here I am, back at Wavelengths.
5: Having a wonderful time with your friends and colleagues.
8: I won't quite put it that way, but it's certainly better than staring at empty rooms or doing Jordan's housework.
5: Your class will be delighted to see you. Let's celebrate your return with coffee and cake from Carmella's. My treat. Now then, what does everyone want?
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2: 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The winner's name will be announced on the next weekday edition of Ouse Valley Drive, which is Thursday the 1st of October. And today's clue, born after the war. Born after the war. 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

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And the question, who was the first man to step on the moon? Was it A, Buzz Aldrin, B, Yuri Gagarin, C, Neil Armstrong, or D, Michael Collins? 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And so it's your shout-outs coming up in the last of the programme, just after.

before the second hour, including the Ouse Valley Radio Showbiz Bulletin, and of course the birthdays for today. It's two songs to take us to the 11 o'clock news. Fleetwood Mac first with Gypsy, and a Smile from Katy Perry.

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3: A 23-year-old man's been charged with murder after a 7-year-old and her aunt died in a house fire near Middlesbrough. It happened in Grangetown early on Wednesday last week. Cleveland police say the man's also charged with grievous bodily harm. Four others were injured in the fire. A 31-year-old also arrested in connection was released without charge. Andy Burnham will speak in the Commons for the first time as Prime Minister today. Holly Hughes has more.
4: It's thought he'll call for more public control over water, energy and transport. He's expected to set out his belief that essential services haven't been run in the public interest and that they've become neither reliable nor affordable, holding back households and the wider economy. His statement to Parliament will also be a chance for MPs across the House to ask him about all the policies he announced over the summer, including capping bus fares and cracking down on subscriptions.
3: A jury has found Dwayne Keefe Davis guilty of killing Tupac Shakur. 63-year-old Davis has been convicted of a single count of murder with a deadly weapon. It's back to the classroom for most children in England and Wales this week. That means parents are often hit with the cost of new uniform and kit, but a community project in West Yorkshire told us they're hearing people are struggling with the cost.
5: We know that it can cost families hundreds of pounds a year, particularly if they're in high school, with shoes and blazers and coats. And it is a real cost of living problem for people.
3: That's Richard Dimmery from Putty Community Project. They run a second-hand uniform exchange to help families out. The first baby, identified through Scotland's landmark SMA screening programme, has started life-changing treatment. Spinal muscular atrophy is a rare condition that causes progressive muscle weakness and can develop rapidly in infants. Scotland's the first country in the UK to use the test, which is described as a huge milestone in treating the disease. And it's going to be a wet and windy start to autumn after what's expected to be confirmed as the hottest summer on record. We could see some unsettled weather this month, while plenty of rain is expected in northern and western areas. That's the latest from Radio News Hub. I'm Frankie Hairsine.
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3: Some showers, but mostly dry with sunny spells. Cloudier in the north with a band of rain moving southwards throughout the day. Temperatures near average with highs of 22 degrees Celsius in the south and 17 in the north.

one of the great songs from the 70s, the Bellamy Brothers, Let Your Love Flow. I think I must have heard that every single day. Absolutely fantastic. And before the Hughes Valley Radio Showbiz Bulletin, The Weeknd with Dancing in the Flames.

commemorating today Adam Pruss, the TV show host and garden designer who started his career working for the North Devon Parks Department and now a presenter on the BBC's Gardeners' World. His book, Real Gardens, is about his award-winning Chelsea Gardens, for which he has won 7 gold medals at the Chelsea Flower Show. And Sir Barry Gibbs, CBE, who, with his younger fraternal twin brothers, Robin and Morris, rose to global fame as the founder of the Bee Gees, one of the most commercially successful groups in the history of popular music. And Debbie Chazenis, the English actress, best known for playing Annie in the BBC comedy The Smoking Room, Big Claire in Mine All Mine, and various roles in the BBC sketch show Titty Bang Bang, and has now had a recurring role on Trollied and Holby City. And if it's your birthday today, a very, very happy birthday to you. Music comes from Lisa Stansfield, People Hold On, Van Morrison, Brown Eyed Girl. Happy birthday.

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Jungle and Carry On. And for the last time this morning, the quick quiz question. Who was the first man to step on the moon? Was it A, Buzz Aldrin, B, Yuri Gagarin, C, Neil Armstrong, or D, Michael Collins? 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No prizes, just for fun. And the answer and your shout is coming up at the last of the programme, just after 12 o'clock. Anyway, now, from Rita Ora.

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girls allowed call the shots. 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

the midday news now with the Drifters and Saturday Night at the Movies, followed by Freddie Mercury, Living on My Own. I'm back after the news with the third hour of the programme. 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
4: The new Prime Minister Andy Burnham's due to speak in Parliament for the first time later as the summer recess ends. Holly Hughes takes a look at what we can expect.
5: It's been reported Mr Burnham is about to make public control over important services a priority. He's expected to set out his belief that things like water, energy and transport have become neither reliable nor affordable. He'll also face a two-hour grilling from MPs about the policies he's announced over the summer, including capping bus fares and building lots more council houses.
4: It comes as £110 million is being put towards creating extra prison space. The Justice Secretary, Alex Norris, is due to set out plans to speed up the building of new prison places as part of government efforts to tackle overcrowding. A man has appeared in court charged with murdering a seven-year-old girl and her aunt who died in a house fire. 23-year-old Jaden Wright of no fixed address was remanded in custody to appear before Teesside Crown Court on Thursday. Natalie McDonald and Valentina Foster died and four others were injured in the blazing Grange town near Middlesbrough. Wet and windy weather are hitting parts of the UK later. We could see some unsettled weather throughout this month. It comes as the Met Office is expected to confirm that summer 2026 was the hottest on record. The effects of drought across the country are still being felt. A National Trust estate is facing a hay shortage as grass growth is stalled in drought conditions. Dave Hassel, National Trust Farm and Countryside Manager, says it affects everything.
6: I think this is normal now. And what we need is real recognition and support about that technical help that farmers need to be able to adapt to farming in this climate. And that takes a heck of a lot of support and it isn't done in one publication.
4: And the leather jacket worn by Queen's Freddie Mercury during his last live performance is expected to sell for up to £150,000 when it's sold at auction. It's from when Freddie made a surprise guest appearance at a charity gala. That's the latest from Radio News Hub. I'm Tanita Sims.
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4: Some showers, but mostly dry with sunny spells. Cloudier in the north with a band of rain moving southwards later. Temperatures near average with highs of 22 degrees Celsius.

Welcome back to the start of the hour, Huey Lewis and the news, the power of love. As always, we start with a play out of the question of the day, the quick quiz question. And the answer is this. Neil Armstrong is the answer.

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2: 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The winner's name will be announced on the next weekday edition of Ouse Valley Drive, which is Thursday the 1st of October. And today's clue, born after the war. Born after the war. 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
4: According to reports, the former Prime Minister, Sir Keir Starmer, is to step down as the MP for Holborn and St Pancras. It's a move that will trigger a by-election in the London seat. Meanwhile, Andy Burnham will speak in the Commons for the first time as Prime Minister today. Holly Hughes has more.
5: It's thought he'll call for more public control over water, energy and transport. He's expected to set out his belief that essential services haven't been run in the public interest and that they've become neither reliable nor affordable, holding back households and the wider economy. His statement to Parliament will also be a chance for MPs across the House to ask him about all the policies he announced over the summer, including capping bus fares and cracking down on subscriptions.
4: The government says they'll speed up the building of extra prison places to try and tackle prison overcrowding. The Justice Secretary Alex Norris is due to announce £110 million of investment into it. Here's how the Shadow Justice Secretary Nick Timothy reacted to the news.
6: Well, I think that in the medium to long term, we definitely need more prison capacity. Prison works because it takes dangerous people away from society and incapacitates them, prevents them from committing crimes that do harm to others.
4: A 23-year-old man has appeared in court charged with murdering a 7-year-old girl and her aunt who died in a house fire. Jaden Wright, of no fixed address, was remanded in custody to appear before Teesside Crown Court on Thursday. A vigil has been held honouring the victims of flash floods in Nepal. The gathering last night saw members of the Nepali community and others light candles outside a temple in West London. Nepal's disaster agency say over 1,000 deaths have been recorded there since the flash floods last Wednesday. And in other news, a 12-foot saltwater crocodile has been named after the Prince of Wales by conservationist Robert Irwin. It's in recognition of the future king's dedication to protecting wildlife. The reptile, called Prince William, is the 300th crocodile to be tagged. That's the latest from Radio News Hub. I'm Tanita Sims.
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4: Some showers, but mostly dry with sunny spells. Cloudier in the north with a band of rain moving southwards later. Temperatures near average with highs of 22 degrees Celsius.

Good afternoon. Tuesday's afternoon show here on Ooze Valley Radio with Mike Wing. Big thank you to Peter Rogers for the last 3 hours, and you've got me for the next three. Don't forget, about 8:15 each hour, we'll look at events happening in our area this week. And at 1:30 in this first hour, it will be Guess the Celeb. Here's DJ Spoonie, the Sugar Babes, and this is Flowers. Good afternoon.

and it's Snow Patrol and Chasing Cars. This evening at Hinchinbrook Country Park, it's the Family Bat Evening. Join the Ranger team for an evening at Hinchinbrook Country Park, where we'll give you an informative presentation about the bats that call outside their home before heading out to listen to them on bat detectors and spot them flying about. Now, I don't have a time for that, but I'm sure you can find out by contacting Hinchinbrook Country Park. That is this evening. And tomorrow, Wednesday, Great Fen Little Bugs at the Ramsey Heights Nature Reserve from 10:30 to 12:30 p.m. This group is for preschool children and encourages outdoor play and discovery.

Nature Reserve. And being Wednesday tomorrow, it's the weekly boat trip and tour of Hareton Mill. Leaving the Key and St Ives at 11, it will be back by 5 p.m. We'll have another look at fencing our area in an hour's time. Look out of heaven, here's Bruno Mars. 2, 1.

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0: Tom Grennan and Remind Me. Coming up, we've got Whitney Houston, Greatest Love of All. Then it will be time for Guess the Celeb.
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2: 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The winner's name will be announced on the next weekday edition of Ouse Valley Drive. That will be Thursday the 1st of October. And today's clue, born after the war. Born after the war. 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

and American girls, and this is Hoos Valley Radio Tuesday afternoon show with Mike Wing. We're going up to the news at 2 o'clock, which will be with Tanita Sims, and we've got Belinda Carlisle and Summer Rain. Well, we've had our share of that the last 2 weeks, and this one from George Michael, Faith. I'm Mike Wing, and I'll be back with you after the news and weather.

0: 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I gotta have faith, faith.
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4: The former Prime Minister Sir Keir Starmer is to step down as the MP for Holborn and St Pancras. In a statement issued on X, he says it was the right time to hand the baton over to a successor. It's a move that will trigger a by-election in the London seat. Meanwhile, the new Prime Minister Andy Burnham's due to speak in Parliament for the first time later. As the summer recess ends, Holly Hughes takes a look at what we can expect.
5: It's been reported Mr Burnham is about to make public control over important services a priority. He's expected to set out his belief that things like water, energy and transport have become neither reliable nor affordable. He'll also face a two-hour grilling from MPs about the policies he's announced over the summer, including capping bus fares and building lots more council houses.
4: £110 million is being put towards creating extra prison space. The Justice Secretary Alex Norris is due to set out plans to speed up the building of new prison places as part of government efforts to tackle overcrowding. It's after the announcement that the killers of police officer Andrew Harper will not be released early. Here's the Shadow Justice Secretary Nick Timothy.
6: In the short term, the government should be doing absolutely everything it can to maximise capacity. So there are thousands of prison cells which are certified but are not in use.
4: A man has appeared in court charged with murdering a 7-year-old girl and her aunt who died in a house fire. 23-year-old Jaden Wright of no fixed address was remanded in custody to appear before Teesside Crown Court on Thursday. Summer 2026 was provisionally the UK's warmest on record. The Met Office says the mean average of temperatures across June, July and August was 16.5 degrees Celsius, beating the previous seasonal high of 16.1 set last year. And the leather jacket worn by Queen's Freddie Mercury during his last live performance is expected to sell for up to £150,000 when it's sold at auction. It's from when Freddie made a surprise guest appearance at a charity gala. That's the latest from Radio News Hub. I'm Tanita Sims.
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4: Some showers, but mostly dry with sunny spells. Cloudier in the north with a band of rain moving southwards later. Temperatures near average with highs of 22 degrees Celsius.

Ferry, and a hard rain's gonna fall. Good afternoon. This is Tuesday's afternoon show here on Ouse Valley Radio with Mike Wing. Never knew love like this before. Here's Alexander O'Neill.

a classic in its time. That, of course, is Fergal Sharkey. And A Good Heart is hard to find. 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This month's screening is Finding Your Feet. Lady Sandra Abbott, played by Imelda Staunton, discovers that her husband of 40 years is having an affair with her best friend. And also tomorrow, Knitting Club at Patch's Haberdashery Shop in All Saints Passage in Huntingdon from 6:30 to 8:30 p.m. Bring along your current project, share ideas, pick up new tips and enjoy a relaxed evening of creativity and conversation with fellow knitters. It's £5 per person. And one more for this hour. Also Wednesday night, Brampton Flower Club meet for their monthly get-together in the Lady Olivia Hall in Brampton at 7:15 p.m. Excellent flower arranging demonstrators, outgoings or outings and workshops. Visitors are welcome. And here's Dua Lipa, Break My Heart.

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Leave Before You Love Me. Here's Marshmello and the Jonas Brothers.

Creedence Clearwater Revival, have you ever seen the rain? Here's one for you ladies. The next time your husband complains about piling on the pounds, don't bother suggesting a diet. That's because men think they are for women, as diets. According to a study where researchers interviewed 24 men aged 30 and above about their experience of weight loss programs. Experts from Anglia Ruskin University found that men often viewed dieting as a feminized space and as a negative word linked to restriction. I can't say I've ever been on a diet. I've watched my food a few times, but I was going to say in better shape. I'm less now. I've lost a few pounds over a year or two, and I'm down below what I thought I would ever get. So I'm quite happy with that. It's the rest of me that needs looking out now. Here's Wham and Freedom. Good afternoon.

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That's Charlie Puth and Kenny G and Cry. Coming up after the 3 o'clock news, don't forget we've got another look at our events at about a quarter past three. Then at 25 past three, we'll have today's edition of our Radio Soap Hunsford. And at half past three, it's Guess the Celeb. Yes, it all happens in the next hour. Here's Becky Hill and Topic, My Heart Goes La-Di-Da.

0: Becky Hill and Topic and My Heart Goes La-Di-Da. The 4 o'clock news, sorry, the 3 o'clock news will be with Tanita Sims. And to take us towards there, we've got Lou Rolls and You'll Never Find Another Love Like Me. And this one from Mimi Webb, This Is Freezing on My Wing. And I'll be back with you for the last hour of these Tuesday afternoons.
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3: The former Prime Minister Sir Keir Starmer is to step down as the MP for Holborn and St Pancras. It's a move that will trigger a by-election in the London seat. He says he felt it was the right time to step down as an MP and focus on new work on international affairs. Meanwhile, Andy Burnham will speak in the Commons for the first time as Prime Minister soon. Holly Hughes has more.
4: It's thought he'll call for more public control over water, energy and transport. He's expected to set out his belief that essential services haven't been run in the public interest and that they've become neither reliable nor affordable, holding back households and the wider economy. His statement to Parliament will also be a chance for MPs across the House to ask him about all the policies he announced over the summer, including capping bus fares and cracking down on subscriptions.
3: Summer 2026 was the warmest in the UK since records began in 1884. That's according to provisional figures from the Met Office. The average temperature across June, July and August was 16.5 degrees Celsius, beating the previous high of 16.1 set only last year. It means the top six warmest summers on record have all occurred in this century. The government says they'll speed up the building of extra prison places to try and tackle prison overcrowding. The Justice Secretary Alex Norris is due to announce £110 million of investment into it. Here's the Shadow Justice Secretary Nick Timothy.
5: But there are also thousands more places that are not in use because of rules and regulations and things like fire assessments and things like that. And the government should be pulling out all the stops to make sure that those places used.
3: And the organisers of an online appeal set up to help the families of two police officers killed in a head-on crash near Middlesbrough say the response has been truly overwhelming. The appeal was set up by the Police Federation following the deaths of PC Matthew Blades and PC Tom Clough in a collision on the A66, which also killed five young men. The appeal has closed after reaching more than £1.2 million. That's the latest from Radio News Hub. I'm Tanita Sims.
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3: It's a mostly dry evening. Cloud across northern England will continue to sink south later. Outbreaks of rain will push into western Scotland later in the evening. Lows of 11 degrees Celsius.

and Years, and Matt was the King. Yeah, Years and Years is the group, King was the title. Coming up, 3:15-ish, we'll have our last look this afternoon, events happening in our area this week. And don't forget, if you want to see the full list, then do go on our website, oozevalleyradio.com, our homepage, and click on events, and they're all there for you to read at your leisure. Then at 3:25, today's edition of our radio soap, which is of course Hunsford. 3:30, guess the celebrity. Is Nelly Furtado, I'm like a bird. I might have a name that flies, but I'm certainly

0: across Godmanchester, Ramsey, Needingworth and St Neots. 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

Corona and Rhythm of the Night. Well, Thursday night is acoustic night at the Commemoration Hall with Stella Hensley at 7 p.m. in the Arts Cafe. Free entry. The cafe will be open. Always a jar on hand for generous donations given to the performer at the end of the evening. And also Thursday night, Screen St Ives at the Corn Exchange, beginning at 7 p.m. in the Charter Hall. September's film is Sentimental Value. If space available, there will be tickets on the door at 7 pound. And Friday night, I'll Have a Shanty, an evening of songs from the sea, returns to the Commemoration Hall by popular request. A six-piece a cappella male harmony group based in the Isle of Ely. Their live show is all about camaraderie, fun and interaction. Be ready to sing along heartily and join in with the actions as they take you on a journey across the oceans. And they say that's all at the Commemoration Hall Friday night, and it starts at I haven't got a time for that one either. If you want to find out, to say, you can contact the Commemoration Hall. And as I said a little bit earlier on, do go on our website, whosevalleyradio.com, click on our main page, events, and everything is there for you to read at your leisure. Here's Sister Sledge. He's the greatest dancer.

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0: the Drifters, and they're Up on the Roof. This is the Tuesday afternoon show here on Ouse Valley Radio with Mike Wing. It's just gone 25 minutes past three, which means it's time for...
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2: What's wrong, Adam? You're wandering round like a lost soul. Can't you just settle down and enjoy your glass of wine?
3: Oh, I'm sorry, Chantel, but I can't stop worrying about Raven.
2: The other day you were worried that she didn't have a direction in life. Now she's got a job and working for Moll.
3: Well, that's the problem. It's not a proper job.
2: Yes, it is. She'll learn a lot about the business.
3: Oh, yes. Tarot cards, crystal balls, the occult. I don't want my daughter becoming a sorcerer's apprentice. Goodness knows where that could lead.
2: You're exaggerating, Adam. I mean, if Mol could really give Raven magical powers, I'd be probably sitting in the pond croaking with the other frogs.
3: No, I think she likes you now.
2: Yes, I think Mario put in a good word about me, so she doesn't have the urge to dispose of me like all her mother's previous boyfriends.
3: Well, that's the other thing. Why does she have to be so interested in him? He's not even divorced yet.
2: Oh, she's safe with Mario. He's determined not to start another relationship.
3: Well, thank goodness for small mercies. Oh, no. I thought that bloody bird had finally gone.
2: I think Croc followed her to work this morning, so she must be on her way back now. Raven's still finding her way. In a few months, she'll probably be into something completely different. She loves her drawing and painting. Maybe you could persuade her to go back to art college.
3: Oh, really? Those last canvases she did were terrifying. All those black spikes with red blobs dripping off them looked like a massacre.
2: Well, at least she doesn't want to hang them in the living room. Come on, come over here, love. Finish your wine and you'll feel a lot better.
4: Well, Jordan, the new volunteers are working well in the shop. And you've got the report over to the Charity Commission. So time to think about how we're going to fight this council by-election.
5: So what exactly do you want me to do, Charlotte?
4: Well, the leaflets you ordered have arrived, so we'll need to distribute them and do some canvassing.
5: Luna's at nursery till five, so I'm free all day to do the leaflets. But I'll need you to tell me what to say on the doorstep.
4: Evenings are better for canvassing because that's when people are home from work.
5: Not this evening, I'm afraid. Alison's going back to the salon tomorrow, so she won't be babysitting tonight.
4: She's trying to get back to some sort of normality now the killer's in custody. Have they announced it yet?
5: Alison's been informed. They've publicly announced that the suspect is a white 47-year-old male and that it's not thought to be terror-related. Alison's been advised not to talk to the press until he's been charged. Us too.
4: Oh, now that's good advice. About that canvassing, though. Just bring Luna with you. People love babies. In fact, you probably won't get any abuse or harassment if Luna's there in the pushchair. Oh, she's such a lovely little girl.
5: Abuse? Harassment? Are you serious?
4: Oh, some people can be quite nasty, but it's usually just verbal.
5: Oh, great. I hadn't bargained on that. I don't want Luna frightened by any angry nutters.
4: Oh, don't worry. People love small children. We'll go out together this evening, and I'll show you exactly what to say so you don't antagonise anyone.
5: If you say so. Do I need to bring boxing gloves?
6: Good morning, team. Now then, we've an incredibly busy day ahead.
7: Yes, Raymond. I can't take any walk-ins. I'm fully booked.
8: Me too. I've only got about 10 minutes for lunch.
6: Oh, hi, Alison. How are you?
9: I'm coming back to work if you'll have me, Raymond.
6: We are delighted to have you back any time, Alison. We totally stacked up with clients today. Are you sure you're all right to be back at work? I mean, has the doctor said you're fit to be working?
9: Oh, it's not up to him, it's up to me. I woke up this morning and looked in the mirror and decided I've got to get back in control of my life. I can't hide forever.
7: I still find it hard to believe who it was who did it.
9: They've told me not to talk about it until he's charged. and Neil wouldn't have wanted me to do anything that could upend the investigation. So don't go saying anything.
8: So you're not personally in danger? Well, what about that scruffy guy?
9: Oh, he was just a lookout. He did a runner when it all went down. I've nothing for him, so he'll not be back.
7: You're back in your own place?
9: Yes, I've moved back. But I didn't want to be there on my own all day, missing Neil. So here I am, back at Wavelengths.
6: Having a wonderful time with your friends and colleagues.
9: I won't quite put it that way, but it's certainly better than staring at empty rooms or doing Jordan's housework.
6: Your class will be delighted to see you. Let's celebrate your return with coffee and cake from Carmella's. My treat. Now then, what does everyone want?
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1: Apple Home Improvements are giving away £50 if you can guess the celebrity from the clues given out each day on breakfast, mornings, afternoons and Hoos Valley Drive. You can guess the celebrity at any time and the winner will be drawn completely at random after the competition closes at 7 o'clock on Wednesday the 30th of September 2026. The winner's name will be announced on the next weekday edition of Hoos Valley Drive. That will be Thursday the 1st of October. And today's clue, born after the war. Born after the war. 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

course, Matthew Wilder and Break My Stride. Tonight at 7 o'clock, over to you, being the first Tuesday of the month, Pete Singleton will be here, and he'll be talking with Royal Astronomical Society Paul Fellows, Chair of the Cambridge Astronomical Association, of what's happening in the sky this month. But before that, Louis Payne will be here with Drive, Ouse Valley Drive, at 4 o'clock. And the news at 4 will be with Ben Marseille. To take us out this morning, to take me out, we've got, who have we got? Phil Collins and Two Hearts. And this one from Girls Aloud. This is The Promise. For me, Mike Wing, have a good week. I'll be with you on Sunday morning, 6 till 8, back to the 60s. Take care. Stay safe.

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4: The former Prime Minister Keir Starmer is to step down as the MP for Holborn and St Pancras. In a statement issued on X, he says it was the right time to hand the baton over to a successor. It's a move that will trigger a by-election in the London seat. Andy Burnham is speaking in Parliament as Prime Minister for the first time. He'll face a two-hour grilling from MPs about the policies he's announced over the summer, including capping bus fares and building lots more council houses. Meanwhile, Reform UK leader Nigel Farage has returned to Parliament after winning back his seat in a by-election in Clacton. Farage secured a majority of almost 13,000 votes, beating Count Binface. The MP is also facing an investigation over a £5 million gift from crypto billionaire Christopher Harborne. Summer 2026 was provisionally the UK's warmest on record. The Met Office says the mean average temperature across June, July and August was 16.5 degrees Celsius, beating the previous seasonal high of 16.1 degrees set last year. The government says they'll speed up the building of extra prison places to try and tackle prison overcrowding. Justice Secretary Alex Norris is due to announce £110 million of investment into it. Shadow Justice Secretary Nick Timothy reacted to the news.
5: Well, I think that in the medium to long term, we definitely need more prison capacity. Prison works because it takes dangerous people away from society and incapacitates them, prevents them from committing crimes that do harm to others.
4: The first school food standards in more than a decade are set to be published later this month. It will be aimed at increasing pupils' fibre intake with more fruit, vegetables and whole grains in school meals. And scientists searching for dark matter say they've detected an intriguing particle interaction that could be the first hint of the mysterious substance. The International Lux Zeppelin experiment recorded a single event that could have been caused by a dark matter particle. Researchers stress it's not a discovery yet, with the result falling short of the statistical threshold needed for confirmation. That's the latest from Radio News Hub. I'm Ben Monsey.
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4: Cloud across northern England will continue to sink south overnight. Dry with clear spells elsewhere. Outbreaks of rain will push into Northern Ireland and Western Scotland later on. Lows of 14 degrees.
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7: Right then, very good afternoon. Welcome along to Ouse Valley Drive on Tuesday, 1st of September 2026. I'm Louis Payne and we're officially back to reality. How's that post-bank holiday Tuesday treating you then? Are you anything like me? You spent the first half of your day trying to remember your own computer password, and the second day dreaming about being back in that garden. Have you survived the first day of being back at work, or are you still unpacking from that chaotic weekend? 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Right then, let's start this first hour, shaking off those Tuesday blues immediately. Getting things moving right here, Tuesday 1st of September, Ooze Valley Drive.

0: Hi everyone, this is Sibby from Back to the 80s on a Saturday night on News Valley Radio. This is the moment you've all been waiting for. Our August Guest the Celebrity competition, courtesy of Apple Home Improvements, closed on Monday. And now it's time to make the draw from all the correct entries received. £50 could be yours in a few seconds' time. Every name with the correct answer has been numbered in the order received and are now in the Ouse Valley Radio number generator. So here goes. Who is our August winner? And the winner is Sue with the correct answer, Brad Pitt. Well done, Sue. We'll be in touch shortly to get that £50 straight into your bank account. Listen up for the next Guess the Celebrity competition that will run right through to the end of the month, and £50 could be yours. 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

Right then, 21 minutes past four, right here on News Valley Radio. Louis Payne with you all the way through till 7 o'clock tonight. Right, if you survived the long weekend, but you've got some little ones still climbing the walls at home, I've got the perfect midweek escape for you. Tomorrow morning, Wednesday, September the 2nd, Great Fen is hosting their Little Bug Session over at the Ramsey Heights Nature Reserve. It runs from 10:30 a.m. all the way through till 12:30 p.m. and it's entirely designed for preschoolers to get muddy, play outdoors and build a bit of confidence in nature. It's highly recommended checking that one out. Right then, coming up shortly, George Ezra. The Trogs are on the way, but right now, let's get into a fantastic dance piece, shall we? This is Second Chance featuring the Shapeshifters, played right here on News Valley.

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2: Huntingdonshire. 20 minutes then till 5 o'clock on the top of the hour. I've still got time for Wet Wet Wet. I Want a Girl Like You by the Trogs. Jump to the Beat. And we'll finish it all off with Sia Chandelier taking you up to the 5 o'clock news. But first, let's all jump to the beat. 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
4: Former Prime Minister Keir Starmer is to step down as the MP for Holborn and St Pancras. It's a move that will trigger a by-election in the London seat. He says he felt it was the right time to step down as an MP and focus on new work on international affairs. Meanwhile, Andy Burnham has spoken as Prime Minister in Parliament for the first time. He began by paying tribute to Keir Starmer's premiership.
5: He has given this country a lifetime of public service, Mr Speaker, particularly for those fighting for justice. When my Right's Honourable Friend delivered in this House on his promise to the Hillsborough families and everyone involved in the Hillsborough Law campaign, it was a moment I will never forget.
4: Burnham says Britain must be blunt about what went wrong over the past four decades, promising greater public control over services and utilities. He also announced he'll be attending the COP31 climate summit in Turkey in November as he pledged to meet the climate challenge. Summer 2026 was the warmest in the UK since records began in 1884. That's according to provisional figures from the Met Office. The average temperature across June, July and August was 16.5 degrees Celsius, beating the previous high of 16.1 degrees set only last year. It means the top six warmest summers on record have all occurred this century. £110 million is being put towards creating extra prison space. Justice Secretary Alex Norris is due to set out the plan to speed up the building of new prison places as part of government efforts to tackle overcrowding. It's after the announcement that the killers of police officer Andrew Harper will not be released early. Shadow Justice Secretary Nick Timothy reacted to the news.
6: In the short term, the government should be doing absolutely everything it can to maximise capacity. So, for example, there are thousands of prison cells which are certified, but are not in use.
4: And Whitby's Whale Bone Arch has been removed, the famous landmark's being replaced with a bronze replica after 24 years of being battered by North Sea winds. That's the latest from Radio News Hub. I'm Ben Monsey.
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4: Cloud across northern England will continue to sink south overnight. Dry with clear spells elsewhere. Outbreaks of rain will push into Northern Ireland and Western Scotland later on. Lows of 14 degrees.
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8: 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Welcome into hour two of your Tuesday's Drive Time Show. I'm Louis Payne, guiding you smoothly through the traffic and keeping you company right through till 7 o'clock tonight. Plenty of great trap, brilliant music still to come this hour. Katrina and the Waves, Jack Savarossi, but we're kicking off with Michael Bublé.

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5: 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We've got a great track from Griffin Sigrid, and we've got that Shivers from Ed Sheeran as well. But first, Roxy Music, more than this on Ooze Valley Radio.

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There is then Ooze Valley Radio single of the week, chosen by our very own Tony Obi. And that's playing every day this week at the same time. Right then, Ed Sheeran, Shivers on the way, Griffin Sigrid, Head on Fire. But first, throwing it back with Kylie Minogue, this is In Your Eyes on Ooze Valley Radio.

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2: 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Let me know what you're up to. Got some absolute belters to round off this hour before the 6 o'clock news, including Jessie Ware, Rolling Stones. But first, here's the Electric Light Orchestra with Evil Woman.

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4: Andy Burnham has made his first speech to Parliament since becoming Prime Minister, criticising deindustrialisation and privatisation, as well as austerity and Brexit. He confirmed he'll be attending the COP31 climate summit in Turkey this November, promising further action on climate change.
5: We have just ourselves experienced what is likely to have been the hottest summer on record. This government will meet the climate challenge, and I can confirm to the House that I will attend COP31 in Turkey in November.
4: Conservative leader Kemi Badenoch criticised his plans, saying his economic diagnosis was wrong, accusing him of living in the past. The former Prime Minister Keir Starmer is to step down as the MP for Holborn and St Pancras. It's a move that will trigger a by-election in the London seat. He says he felt it was the right time to step down as an MP and focus on new work on international affairs. The family of a Hindu priest from Surrey who was leading a pilgrimage in Nepal when the flood struck say they're desperate to find his body. 64-year-old Nabhi Nandan Das was leading a pilgrimage tour which included 11 British nationals when the floods hit. The disaster has left more than 1,000 dead, according to Nepalese authorities. The government says they'll speed up the building of extra prison places to try and tackle prison overcrowding. Justice Secretary Alex Norris is due to announce £110 million of investment into it. Shadow Justice Secretary Nick Timothy reacted to the news.
6: But there are also thousands more places that are not in use because of rules and regulations and things like fire assessments and things like that. And the government should be pulling out all the stops to make sure that those places are used.
4: Summer 2026 was provisionally the UK's warmest on record. The Met Office says the mean average temperature across June, July and August was 16.5 degrees Celsius. And scientists searching for dark matter say they've detected an intriguing particle interaction that could be the first hint of the mysterious substance. That's the latest from Radio News Hub. I'm Ben Monse.
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4: Cloud across northern England will continue to sink south overnight. Dry with clear spells elsewhere. Outbreaks of rain will push into Northern Ireland and Western Scotland later on. Lows of 14 degrees.
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9: Here we go then, 6 o'clock on Ouse Valley Radio. You're into the final hour of your Tuesday's Drive Time show. I'm Louis Payne. And whatever you're up to, making dinner, heading to the gym, or you're just putting your feet up after a long day back at work. I've got the perfect soundtrack for you. And we're diving straight back in. Well, you should be dancing.

0: Oasis in a smile, Ooze Valley Radio. Sound of Huntington Shear with me, Louis Payne, with you all the way through till 7 o'clock tonight. Now then, if the return to the Tuesday grind has you already wishing for your next day out, listen to this. Every Wednesday, right through until October the 7th, you can jump aboard the Great Ooze River Trips. They set sail from St. Ives, Riverport Quayside at 11 a.m, cruising smoothly down to Houghton Mill for a guided tour and a lovely 3-hour stopover. You'll get dropped right back at St. Ives by 5 p.m, and the ticket covers both the beautiful boat ride and the meal tour. Perfect way to spend a Wednesday afternoon.
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0: getting me feet for dancing right here on Ood Valley Radio. Right then, Justin Bieber, Anyone, still to come, Anti-Hero from Taylor Swift. But first, 2005, this is Bad Day.
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4: The sound of Huntingdonshire. Right then, we're officially in that home stretch. Louis Payne with you all the way through till 7 o'clock tonight. Coming up before we hand over at 7 then, we've got some Stray Cats, Dan Hartman, Kung's Cooking and Free Burners. This gal, but first, turn it up. This is Joel Corey. This is...

This girl, Ooze Valley Radio, Kongs and Cooking on Three Burners. What a way to finish our show tonight then. Right, coming up at 8 till 10, Retro Chart Show with Paul Chapman. But after the 7 o'clock news, over to you, the sky tonight. I'll see you all next Monday from 4. We'll do it all over again. To take you up to the top of the hour, this is Instant Replay.

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4: Andy Burnham has given his first speech to the Commons as Prime Minister, setting out plans to reshape Britain's economy, promising a 10-year strategy focused on reindustrialisation, devolution and stronger public control.
5: This is what I have outlined today. A clear, coherent and credible approach to growth that can unlock a feeling of positivity and possibility in every postcode in Britain.
4: The Prime Minister told MPs the country must be honest about what has gone wrong in recent decades. He also confirmed legislation to reform leasehold, while Kemi Badenoch accused him of having the wrong diagnosis for economic growth and changing course on key policies. A newborn baby girl who was found fatally injured at a property in Sheffield died from stab wounds, according to police. Seven people aged between 15 and 38 were arrested on suspicion of murder after the infant was found dead in the Winkobank area of Sheffield on Sunday. Two of them, aged 26 and 37, have since been bailed. The UK's financial watchdog has warned people who use artificial intelligence for help investing that they may not be protected if things go wrong. According to new research by the Financial Conduct Authority, 4 in 5 less experienced investors have used AI tools to help with their investment decisions, but they may be misunderstanding the risks that come with unregulated financial advice. Dan Coatsworth is the head of markets at AJ Bell.
6: AI can be a great starting point when doing your research, but don't take its answers as fact, and it is no substitute for advice from a qualified financial expert.
4: The first school food standards in more than a decade are set to be published later this month. It will be aimed at increasing pupils' fibre intake with more fruit, vegetables and whole grains in school meals. And a 27-foot-high statue of an angel made from around 100,000 surrendered knives has gone on display in Edinburgh. It's intended as a reminder of the impact violence can have on individuals, families and communities. That's the latest from Radio News Hub. I'm Ben Monte.
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4: Clouds over northern England will continue to move south overnight. It'll be dry with clear spells elsewhere. Outbreaks of rain will push into Northern Ireland and Western Scotland later. Lows of 14 degrees.
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0: from the Earth to Neptune via the spectacular rings of Saturn. 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
1: Hello again, and welcome to the September edition of the Sky Tonight, Ooze Valley Radio's monthly astronomy show, looking at the stars and discussing the latest events in space. I'm Pete Singleton, and I'm joined, as ever, by Paul Fellows, chairman of the Cambridge Astronomical Association, and Paul is also a fellow of the Royal Astronomical Society. Okay, then. Well, we've had a partial solar eclipse here in the UK, but my guess was in Iceland. Perseid's meteor shower, we'll have a quick chat about that probably, and China's Chang'e 7 launch to the lunar South Pole. So, and of course, as always, we'll be looking at the night sky for September and giving you some advice on what you can easily see in the night sky during the month. So welcome, Paul, along as usual. Thank you for joining me.
2: Hello, Pete, and hello, everybody.
1: All right, Paul, let's start off then. So we had a partial solar eclipse in the UK, but you were in Iceland. So how did you get on?
2: Indeed, I was on a ship, and we sailed out from a fjord in northwest Iceland in the morning, under brilliant blue skies, out into what the Denmark Strait between Iceland and Greenland, to get right under the central part of the totality, the full umbra of the moon as it was going to sweep across. And for us, that was going to be around about 6 o'clock in the evening. It was a little bit later by the time it arrived in the UK, but we're obviously in a different time zone as well, just to make it confusing. But nevertheless, gradually during the day, the clouds started sneaking up on us, and they were doing a pincer movement, some from the north and some from the south at different heights. But we got away with it. We could see, just saw the very first contact as the edge of the moon started to take a nibble out of the disk of the sun, and the that was through a very thin layer of cloud. You still needed your eclipse glasses because it was still quite powerful.
1: Yes.
2: And I had a solar telescope with me, which filters out everything except one wavelength of light from hydrogen gas, and we could see the disk of the sun, sunspots, filaments, prominences, all of the things that you can see on the boiling surface of the sun with such a nice instrument as that. So, lots of people came along and had a look, and the ship was nice and stable and not rolling, so that we could see it with the image sitting in the middle of the field of view of the telescope. So that was fantastic, and you gradually saw more and more of the disk of the moon march across the sun, taking bigger and bigger bites out of it. And then gradually the cloud started to get worse, so I had to give up using the telescope because it was too dim.
1: Right.
2: And in fact was able to abandon the solar eclipse glasses and just use ordinary sunglasses to look and see the last part of the partial phase as it got past sort of 95% covered. And then you saw that little sliver of a crescent of the sun very quickly shrink down to a bright dot, the sort of diamond ring effect, as they call it, and then wink out in an instant as the moon completely covered it. And as it did that, you immediately could see the corona, the outer atmosphere of the sun, the white glowing fingers of gas, and there was an amazing sort of pattern in the ring of this material around the moon. And then down at one corner we could still see one of those prominences, a sort of solar flare poking out the side of the sun, a great loop of pink glowing hydrogen gas, and it now looked like a ruby ring because you have that one pinkish red spot and then the white ring around the rest of the moon, again with a thin layer of cloud making it a little bit dimmer than many people elsewhere got to see. And it was just so amazing that I forgot to take any photographs.
1: No.
2: At that point. And eventually I realised perhaps I should take a photograph. So I've got one very hurried iPhone picture to record the event, but it's rubbish. Other people's pictures are way better than mine.
1: Oh, well, at least you experienced it.
2: It was awesome, yeah.
1: When was the last one you experienced, Paul?
2: Well, I was thinking back to that, and I can't remember the dates. I was here in Cambridge for the one in 1999, if we go back that far, which was about 97% coverage in Cambridge, and was total if you were down in the tip of Cornwall. And we've had a couple of other partial eclipses since, one of which was in the 90% sort of range, enough to make it go quite dark, and the animals and the birds started thinking it was time to roost, twilight, etc. Of course, we didn't get that out at sea. We didn't get any roosting whales or anything, you know. It was just a totally different experience. But on land, it's quite spooky, actually. Everything seems to go still and quiet and cold as the sun disappears like that. I don't know, what was it like for you guys here?
1: Well, to be honest with you, I used the old colander job on mine, but we have some trees in the garden which peskily got in the way. Now I don't think, to be honest with you, the darkness, it obviously did go a little bit dusk, but it seems to be not as pronounced as the one in 1999, which is probably understandable, because the 1999 one was in Cambridgeshire anyway, was a much more of a full eclipse. It wasn't obviously not quite the full eclipse.
2: Yeah, I think the 99 one here was 97% of the sun was covered, whereas this time it was 91% from Cambridge. So you had 9% this time and 3% then.
1: Yes.
2: A factor of three brighter, so.
1: Sure. Yeah, so we didn't get the sort of darkness that you do get. But, you know, nevertheless, it went cooler, and as you say, it is almost a spooky sort of feeling when it happens. But well, I'm glad that you experienced, you had a good experience.
2: It was the first time I've ever seen totality, so I was very, very pleased that we managed to see it. Other people on other expeditions up in that part of the world were completely clouded out or being rained on, and some were very, very lucky and got full clear skies. My friend and colleague Jonathan, who comes on the show sometimes, was on another ship just off the coast of Greenland, and he got the most fantastic clear skies. So just depended on being lucky, really.
1: Yeah, I've seen some of his pictures on Facebook, so he was obviously lucky. Okay, so if we want to see one next year, we've got to travel to Egypt, I think.
2: I think that's right. The path of totality swings all the way across the Atlantic, past the Canary Islands, but not necessarily visible as a total eclipse there, and then through the sort of Gibraltar-Tangier region, which is where I will be, and then all along the Med and over Egypt. So it's actually rather more of it accessible in the sort of North African countries.
1: Yes.
2: Than previously. Some people went to see the most recent one down in Spain and got an excellent view as well, and it tailed off by the time you got to Mallorca, because that was the very, very last moments when the sun was still above the horizon.
1: One of my colleagues on the station was in Mijas in Spain, and he experienced quite a good eclipse there.
2: Yeah. And so we've got another eclipse to talk about, which is, of course, 2 weeks after the moon passes directly between us and the sun, when you get a solar eclipse. So moon in the middle, solar eclipse. 2 weeks later, the moon has gone halfway round its orbit and is on the far side of the Earth, with the sun, then the earth in the middle, and then the moon, and the alignment is still so good at that point that the earth's shadow will cover the surface of the moon. And I'm saying will cover because it's on the 28th of August
1: yes.
2: that is happening, and we are recording this segment just slightly before that.
1: That's right.
2: For the avoidance of confusion. So we're talking about it in the future, but by the time you hear this, it will have been last week, so it's all very confusing. But 2 weeks apart, one solar, one lunar eclipse.
1: Yes, yes. Yes, as you said, Paul, we are recording this due to holidays and all sorts of other sorts of things. So, yes, that will have happened by the time this show goes out. So, okay then, we should really have started with some space news as we normally do. Now, again, as the show is recorded, the Chang'e 7 China mission to the moon, which was due to be launched last week as this show goes out, didn't happen due to very bad weather apparently. But this is quite an interesting mission

0: only ever strikes those regions at a glancing angle, and so is much less intense. But also, the shape of the moon's a bit funny. It's not perfect sphere, nor is the Earth, and it also has a very large crater, a basin across the South Polar region, making it a bit flat down there. And the smaller craters within that basin don't get any sunlight into the floor of the crater. As a result, the crater walls are high enough to permanently shadow the floor of some of the craters. And these act as cold traps. So any volatile material from impacting comets or anything else that hits the moon will sort of be vaporized and become a temporary part of the moon's very tenuous atmosphere for a while, but it will float around. And if it reaches one of these deep, dark, permanently shadowed craters where the temperature is minus 250 degrees centigrade, then any water molecules, methane molecules, ammonia, anything volatile at all, will become so cold that it will be frozen out as ice. And once it's in there, it's not coming out. So it gradually builds up over millions or even billions of years. Every time there's some material ejected into the near lunar space, some of it freezes out in these cold traps. And the idea is to land a spacecraft there and see if this theory is in fact true. We've got evidence from remote sensing of looking at it from orbiting spacecraft that are going round the moon, but landing and taking a sample is the best way. And if it is, and there's a significant amount there, which we suspect, it would be possible to use that material, use the oxygen from the carbon dioxide, or indeed from the water molecules, that would enable us to make breathable air, and it would enable us to make liquid oxygen for rocket motors. And of course, if we separate the hydrogen as well from the water molecules and from the methane, then we can perhaps make rocket fuel, make both components, and make ourselves a refueling station on the moon, which would be an excellent way for further exploration of the solar system and beyond, because we could launch our rockets, fill up with gas at the moon, and then relaunch from there, which is much easier because there's much less mass to get away from. The moon is 1/80th of the mass of the Earth, so you don't need very much fuel to escape from it by comparison. So the Chinese are trying to land this probe Chang'e 7 there to do that job and discover if there is obtainable oxygen and water.
1: Well, that's interesting, isn't it? Because we don't always get a lot of information out of the China Space Agency, but these are just the things that we do know. I also understand that it's going to release a hopper, which is going to hop across the surface. I don't quite know how that works, but we shall see.
0: Indeed, I'm aware that they've got a lander and then two or more robotic elements that are going to move out. One, I think, is traditionally wheeled, and this other one is going to jump, hop, skip around the surface. All very Space 1999, isn't it?
1: Absolutely.
0: Just 30 years too late, but it's fascinating to see it all beginning to happen.
1: It'll be going boing, boing, boing across the surface, hopefully. Anyway, we shall see. But we don't know when this will launch now, because it was delayed last week. As you hear this week, as we record the show, and the Chinese haven't given any dates yet, so we'll just have to wait and see when. But let's hope it's not in the not too distant future. Well, SpaceX, of course, continues. It's launched, what, 100 Falcon 9 launches this

0: year, unbelievably. And there are now 2,000 Starlink satellites going around the Earth, which is, I suppose, something of an achievement. They get in the way sometimes, but nevertheless, there we go. And Starship Flight 14 may have launched by the time this show's go out. This show goes out. This huge, almost Thunderbird-esque machine as it launches. And hopefully it will be caught in those chopstick arms that we've seen catching the one of the stages. I think it's only done it once, but we'll see how that gets on. Okay, Paul, already we are up to our first time for our first break. So let's leave it there for a minute or two, and we'll be back with more very shortly.
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0: Welcome back to the Sky Tonight here on Ooze Valley Radio. I'm Pete Singleton, and I'm with, as always, Paul Fellows from the Cambridge Astronomical Association. Right, Paul, we'll carry on with a bit of sort of space hardware news. Now, there's a space telescope which may have launched by the time this show goes out. It was due to be launched on the 30th of August, so hopefully it did go up last week. Now, this is the Nancy Grace Roman Space Telescope, and it's going to look particularly at mapping dark matter and dark energy. So what can you tell us about this, Paul?
5: So it's amazing how this one has just not made the headlines at all. We heard endless stories about the much more famous James Webb Space Telescope, and of course before that Hubble, but it's incorrect to say that James Webb is a replacement for Hubble. It's really a replacement for the Spitzer Space Telescope,
0: right,
5: which was an infrared telescope. And again, people have rarely heard of that. Whereas Hubble is very much more focused in the visible, a little bit into the infrared, but it's James Webb, definitely an infrared telescope, really. But Nancy Grace Roman Space Telescope is really the successor to Hubble. It's going up this month or last month, depending on your time frame, and it's got a 2.5 meter primary mirror, so that's three times the size of some of the other telescopes that are up there. Not as big as the James Webb, but it doesn't need to be because it's primarily aimed at optical work. For infrared, you need a very large mirror. It's fainter generally, but also longer wavelength, and so to get the precision you need a very large mirror because of the longer wavelength of the light that you're dealing with. But the Nancy Grace Roman Telescope owes its origins all the way back to some work that was done a long time ago, some of which was pioneered here in Cambridgeshire by Dr. Roderick Wilstrup,
0: right,
5: who is at the Institute of Astronomy. So when we say it's got a 2.4 meter primary mirror, it's actually a very unusual design. It's got three mirrors, a primary mirror that is just a ring, a donut with an enormous hole in the middle. So that catches the light, sends it up onto a convex secondary mirror, which then sends it back down through the enormous hole in the primary onto quite a large third mirror that is concave and focuses it into the main focal point, which is roughly in the middle of where the main mirror has the hole. So it's a very folded light path. But this design, in fact, goes back a very long way, all the way back to some ideas that came about with the design of the Paul Baker telescope back in the 60s, which was the first to really use three mirrors. It tended to use three concave mirrors, but the Wilstrup design of 1980 is actually embodied in a little shed in Cambridge, which is the three mirror telescope, as we call it, and you can still use that today. The focal point is right in the center, so you have to use a camera. Originally Roderick used film in there, because you can't stick your head in there, because your head would be in the way of the light path. But it's a very compact design, and it has one huge advantage, which is that it produces sharp images over a very, very wide field. And so, unlike Hubble, and indeed James Webb, which have really powerful capabilities, but only over a tiny, tiny little patch of the sky, just about large enough to image the planets, really. But you can't get a whole galaxy in the field of view by any means, certainly not any of the nearby ones. Whereas the Nancy Grace telescope will be 100 times the field of view width of Hubble, and so it's going to be fantastic at surveying large areas of the sky, taking these wide field pictures, which will be sharp right to the edge. And that's the challenge with a wide field telescope, is maintaining sharpness away from the central portion of the field of view. And so I'm expecting this to produce some absolutely stunning images, but really it's very strange that nobody's been talking about it. It's obviously an expensive piece of kit. It's going up, or it may even have gone up by the time you hear this. And first light will be in a few months' time, once it's reached its designated orbit and has been calibrated and so on.
0: So where exactly will it be positioned, do we know?
5: Well, they're going to park it at one of the Lagrange points, as usual, out there to be in a semi-stable orbit, away from the Earth, away from any sources of perturbations, interference and so forth, nicely out in deep space. And hopefully it'll all deploy robotically and just work, because we'd be too far away to go and fix it.
0: Yes, unlike Hubble, we sent up a repair crew to fix the rather embarrassing thing that went wrong on that when it was first launched.
5: Yeah.
0: Now, I don't know whether you... I mean, I have to admit, I do not know who Nancy Grace Roman is or was, Paul. Do we have any information on her?
5: She was a very famous astrophysicist, worked for NASA, in fact. And again, her work was really important to the development of a lot of astronavigation, and just never gets a mention, really. So it's nice to see this being named after her, as is the case with the Vera Rubin telescope, which is also a three-mirror design, along the same lines. So these are sister telescopes, one on the ground in Chile and one going into space.
0: Well, I'm sure, Paul, you yourself and your colleagues in the astronomical field will be watching that with a great deal of interest. So we'll see how that progresses over the months. All right, then. Let's move on. Now, a question here that I know has been put to you. Can a moon have a moon? And exactly what is a moon, Paul?
5: Ah, well, that second question is a really difficult one, isn't it? Because it turned out that for hundreds of years we used the word planet without really knowing what that meant. So we ended up defining planet to mean something that is in orbit round a star, but is not itself a star, because we have double stars out there. So it's a non-stellar body that's in orbit round a star that's big enough to have enough gravity to have pulled itself into an approximate sphere, which is still a bit of a woolly definition, really, because no one can quite agree whether just how approximate that has to be. But it's designed to eliminate all the potato-shaped space rocks and asteroids, really, that rule. And then the third criteria was, and is big enough to have cleared its orbit. Now, that really is a dodgy one, because the Earth hasn't cleared its orbit, because we've got a moon that's following us around, and we've got a bunch of asteroids that are following us around, and so have all the other planets. So, but again, that was really a contrived rule to eliminate poor old Pluto from being a full planet. Mm. I'm not sure whether I agree with that or not. I certainly don't agree with the way it was done. And indeed, Pluto has a moon, it has a family of moons. These are bodies that orbit planets. So planets are rocky things or gaseous things that are not burning under nuclear fusion in their cores, that orbit stars, and the same sorts of things that orbit things that are not stars must be moons. But we don't have a sort of proper criteria for how small something is allowed to be and still be called a moon. We don't have the rest of the definition. So does it have to be large enough to have made itself round or not? Well, clearly not, because Mars has two moons, Phobos and Deimos, and they're small potato-shaped space rocks, and that we call them moons. So we seem to be perfectly happy with no lower size limit like that. And that leads us then to things like the rings of Saturn, which are made of millions and millions of little orbiting dirty snowballs. And every time I go and do a pub quiz, there are more moons of Saturn, and I never know what the right answer is for how many moons does it have. And of course, you could just carry on counting smaller and smaller space rocks that orbit a planet as moons. So we don't really know what we're talking about when we say that. But the real question, if we ignore that sort of minor difficulty of what is a moon, it fascinated me when I was a kid and was thinking, why, if the Earth is allowed to orbit the Sun and then have things orbiting itself like our moon, is the moon also allowed to have things orbiting it? Mm. And clearly the answer to that is yes, because we put spacecraft into orbit round it, but they're artificial. So do they count as artificial moons or not? I don't know. But the real thing is, could you have another astronomical, naturally occurring space rock in orbit round something like our moon while that was orbiting a planet? And we haven't found any, apart from the fact that we have Pluto and Charon, which are really quite similar in size. Pluto is bigger, but nevertheless it's large enough that in my book, if we're going to call Pluto a dwarf planet, we really ought to call Charon a dwarf planet, and this would be a double dwarf planet. But if you don't call it that, then there's a dwarf planet with a moon. It's just a question of terminology. So we've certainly seen double dwarf planets. When we look beyond the solar system, we are beginning to look for moons around planets around other stars, exo-moons around exoplanets. And we think we found some, and one of those planets was 16 times the mass of Jupiter and had a moon the size of the planet Neptune going around it. So it begs the question, if Neptune can have its own moons, surely these large moons of other objects, surely they too could have moons as well. And I think it's entirely possible. Now, there's a whole lot of mathematics that you can go into to do with if you are too close to a large planet, then its gravity will tear you apart. That's called the Roche limit. And we think that's how come we have the rings around Saturn, that some object strayed too close. And so there's a sort of limit that if you go too close, you can't really hold yourself together as a solid body at all. So you have to be further away than that. And then there is another mathematical limit called the Hill sphere, which is the zone around you that your gravity dominates. And our moon orbits within the Hill sphere of the Earth, and you can work out that it could go about four times further away and still we could just about hang on to it. But if it went any further away from us, the sun would rip it away, and the sun's gravity would dominate. And so there's a region around the moon which is the Hill sphere of the moon, but it's quite small. It's sort of within that 1 or 2% of the distance from the moon to the Earth. So really any moonlet orbiting the moon would have to be quite close in, otherwise the Earth's gravity is going to win. The Earth, yes, is 80 times the mass of the moon, and so roughly speaking the tipping point is in the ratio 1 to 80. In terms of sitting on the two ends of a seesaw, you'd have to sit a lot closer. Yeah, you get the idea. And so, yeah, we haven't found any yet, but I think it's possible under the right conditions. If you had a large moon orbiting quite a long way from a planet, then it would have enough space around it that it would dominate. And it's interesting because I was very much told when I was a young lad learning astronomy, oh no, it's impossible. But I don't think it is. And there are, you know, nature has ways of managing to construct just about every situation. So we're continually surprised.
0: Absolutely. So the jury's out in some cases then. Well, you firmly believe that it is quite possible.
5: I think it's possible. I think we will find some.
0: Good. Oh, well, that's another question I think it's answered, or is it not really answered?
5: Not really.
0: Well, time for another break. I will be back with looking at what we can see in the night sky for September.
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0: Welcome back to The Sky Tonight with me, Pete Singleton, and I'm joined as ever by Paul Fellows. All right, well, Paul, the object of this show is to look at what we can see in the night sky. So for September, we've got the autumn equinox on the 23rd, so I presume that's good news for you astronomers.
5: That's right, the nights will be drawing in, the clocks will be changing next month in October, and we will be starting up with our public observing program. We practice all through the month of September and go live with our sessions in October. So if there's anyone at a loose end on a Wednesday night and wants to come and learn how to drive our telescopes and be part of the team, we're very much open to offers on that. We always need more help. We will be there at the Northumberland Dome at the observatory 7 p.m. every Wednesday from the start of September. Say 5 or 6 weeks of practice without the public, and then we'll be going live. And of course, with the clocks changing in October, it suddenly gets darker. It's a little bit too light in September, which is why we don't invite the public, but it's a great chance to practice. And always remember that the first thing we always see is the star Arcturus. Arcturus, a bright orange giant star, shines from the west just after sunset. Very bright indeed. It's probably the first thing that you see in that part of the sky after the sun's gone down, and it's always a marker that the start of the observing season is coming. And that's in the constellation of Bootes the Herdsman, which is just following behind the tail of the Great Bear, Ursa Major, which is over to the northwest, heading into the twilight slightly, and is of course our main signpost for finding our way around, finding the pole star. Up right at the tip of Ursa Minor is the pole star, due north of us, and then opposite that, across slightly higher in the sky at this time, is the constellation of Cassiopeia. And if you keep going over towards the northeast, then we also start to see Andromeda rising. And the Andromeda constellation's got some great objects to look at in it. Of course, the main one being the Andromeda galaxy, which is our neighboring galaxy beyond the Milky Way, just next door, 2.5 million light years away, but so near and so large from our point of view that it covers an area 5 times that of the full moon. And you really need binoculars to see that, or in a very dark sky you can see it with the unaided eye as a faint fuzzy blob, and it's often best to look just away from it and use your peripheral vision to pick it up, so-called averted vision. And if you do that, you'll see it, but what tends to happen is your brain flicks your eye back straight onto it to try and see it in detail, and the center of your eye is good for some things, but faint objects is not one of them, and so it disappears again. But binoculars are the best for that. A telescope, very, very low power magnification is needed. The mistake is to put higher and higher power magnification in, and you just end up drilling into the very central portion of it and not being able to see anything at all. So sort of times 10 or times 20 magnification at most for the Andromeda galaxy. And you should be able to see, you know, the spiral arms, the dust lanes, maybe one or two of its little dwarf galaxy friends that orbit round it. So there's a lot to see, and we'll be picking that up in our observing sessions for sure. It's always on our menu. We've got some nice double stars in Andromeda as well. There's one, Gamma Andromeda, which is at the far left-hand end of the line of stars, called Almach, Gamma Andromeda, which is a lovely double star, a pair of stars that orbit round each other, and with a small telescope, maybe times 25 magnification, you can see the two stars as different coloured jewels on a velvet background. They're magnificent. One is orange and the other one is more of a bluey white colour, and the colour contrast is fantastic. Okay. So that's in Andromeda. Well worth exploring if you get the chance. If we come back around and we sort of look later into the evening, we go up sort of through to midnight, then I think we have perhaps my favourite planet of all, the first planet that I ever saw with a telescope, and that's the ringed planet Saturn. And that is coming to the point. It's not quite there yet, so at around midnight it's fairly high up in the southeast, so it should be well above the hedge or whatever other obstructions you've got, and moderately bright. Sometimes it's easy to confuse it for a star, but there are no other bright stars anywhere near it. It's down below Andromeda in the constellation of Pisces, the fish, and Pisces has no bright stars or other redeeming features anyway. So definitely pick out Saturn in that part of the sky. Telescope is best, binoculars not really enough to show it. You can see that there's something odd about it with binoculars, but you can't really tell what's going on. As soon as you put it into a small telescope with a bit more power, 40 times magnification or something, then you see the rings. And the better, a bigger telescope you have, the more magnificent it becomes. And you could also start trying to track down its various moons, and they're in a nice sort of ordered progression. You have Titan, which is one of the largest moons in the solar system, and that is about 3 or 4 times the diameter of the rings away from the planet, off to the east on the left-hand side on the star map. So if your telescope's upside down, it'll be the other way round. But you'll recognise a faint star-like object that always seems to hang around near Saturn, and that's Titan. A bit further away, you've got Iapetus, and then you've got Dione, Tethys, Rhea, and they all gradually get fainter and fainter. So the challenge is always to see how many you can identify. And the way you do it is to look, have a look, see, and then compare it with your star maps. And your star maps these days are all electronic, I hope, with things like some of the free software. I use a program called Stellarium, which is free, and it's absolutely magnificent for showing me where everything is on any given day, date or time. And you can identify which moon is which, and sort them out from the ones that are in fact background stars, because that can be a little confusing as well. So that's Saturn, well worth looking at. If we go off across to the eastern side, then depending on if you've got a really powerful telescope, you might be able to track down the object of the planet Uranus, which is in the constellation of Taurus the Bull. Taurus the Bull, you'll see the V-shaped face of Taurus with the red-orange star Aldebaran, the red eye of the bull. And then next to that, the faint star cluster of the Pleiades, always visible with the naked eye. Binoculars make all of that much better. And about halfway between the two is Uranus at the moment. And so they act as a little bit of a signpost to try to track it down. Again, use your star map and go hunting. You won't see it with the naked eye, and with binoculars it'll look just like all the other stars of sixth magnitude, fairly faint in that area. You might be able to work out which one it is, but you won't see much more. You'll need a fairly powerful telescope to blow it up to a decent size and see the pale green disk. And again, the challenge is there are four or five moons that you'll be able to go hunting for. So there's that. And then for any other planets, we need to go on to the morning sky, really. So if I go through two much later, sort of...
0: Jupiter probably is one of the most things you can see in the morning.
5: Yeah. If we go through to about just before sunrise, at about 4 o'clock in the morning, Jupiter will be low in the east and quite bright. It's in the constellation of Cancer the Crab, which again, there's no bright stars anywhere to be seen in that constellation. So yeah, Jupiter is kind of appears to be on its own. But a little bit higher up, we have the heavenly twins, Castor and Pollux, in the constellation Gemini, just next door. And there's an interloper there, which is the planet Mars. And so there you will see two bright stars and a third one not very far away with a reddish hue to it, and that's Mars. And so that, again, if you're an early bird and you're up at 4 o'clock in the morning, you can go track these down with the naked eye. With binoculars, you should be able to see the moons of Jupiter just about. With a telescope, you'll definitely see them, and the disk of the planet and the cloud belts, and you'll see some of the features on Mars. I have never managed to see the moons of Mars, so don't be disappointed if you can't do that. They are incredibly small, little potato-shaped rocks, and relatively recent discoveries in astronomical terms, because you needed giant telescopes to be able to see them. Yeah. So, yeah. So that's the planets this month, really. Of course, there's the moon, but that moves around, and we've talked about the lunar eclipse already.
0: Yeah, that's the harvest moon, I think.
5: This month. It will be, yeah.
0: Yeah, although the farmers may disagree with you. Harvest, in inverted commas, with all this dreadful heat you've been having. Anyway, just going back a little bit, what are they called? The meteor shower we had.
5: The Perseid meteor shower.
0: Just after the eclipse, really.
5: It was the same day as the eclipse was peak, yes.
0: I did stay outside and try to see, let my eyes get accustomed to it, and one or two maybe I saw.
5: Right, good. One of my colleagues actually saw a Perseid meteor during the total eclipse.
0: Wow.
5: So they were kicking off already by 6 o'clock in the evening.
0: Right.
5: They
0: yeah.
5: last maybe a couple of weeks either side
0: yeah,
5: of the
0: yeah.
5: peak, of course. And
0: yeah.
5: so, but the peak really is after midnight, and they say that you should be seeing 100 an hour.
0: Wow.
5: Now, when they say that, you have to remember half of those are going to be below the horizon.
0: Yeah, yeah.
5: So you won't see them.
0: Yeah.
5: Half of the rest will be behind you because you can't look yes. in both directions at once.
0: No, of course not.
5: And so actually it's only a quarter of the number, and that's about 25 in an hour. So if you're diligent and you don't blink and you're looking at, you know, up all the time for an hour, you might see one every 2 minutes during the absolute peak. And so I'm not surprisingly, people see a few at best.
0: That's right.
5: Because you just can't stare at the sky
0: possibly,
5: for the whole
0: no.
5: time.
0: No, of course not.
5: But to pick one up during the 2 minutes of totality was very lucky.
0: Absolutely, that's amazing. Absolutely amazing, yeah. All right, Paul. Well, we're getting towards the end of the show with about two or three minutes. Any events coming up other than what you mentioned before in the Cambridge Association?
5: Well, we have our special annual meeting in commemoration of astronomer Michael Penston, and that's on the 11th of September here in Cambridge at the Institute of Astronomy. It's preceded by our annual general meeting, which is dull as ditch water. That's at 7:30.
0: They always are.
5: Yeah, but at 8 o'clock we've got Professor Sir Carlos Frenk
0: wow.
5: coming to talk to us. So I would recommend turning up in time for that. And then we have a couple of special guests coming as well. So
0: what will he be talking about?
5: What event? Carlos is very heavily into distant galaxies, and so we're getting an update on galaxies as viewed by James Webb. So I think it's going to be very, very popular.
0: It's so.
5: A major event for us in our annual calendar. That's on the 11th of September. We usually meet on the third Friday, but it's not. It's the middle of September instead, the second Friday. So that's that. And on the other front, we have our friends at St. Neot's Astronomy have been kind enough to invite me to go and give them a talk over at Paxton Pitts on the Monday the 7th, I believe it is.
0: Mm-hmm.
5: And I shall be talking about the Crab Nebula mystery, which is something we talked about a couple of months ago
0: yes.
5: on this show. So there's that.
0: A good calendar of events then coming up this month, Paul. So anybody who wants more information, go to the website. I'm not quite sure what the website is. It's CAA, probably.
5: It's CambridgeAstronomicalAssociation.com, which is rather long-winded.
0: You just put in Cambridge Astronomy.
5: Yeah.
0: You will find it, no doubt, in your favourite search engine. I have no doubt whatsoever. All right, Paul. Well, I'm afraid that's it for this month. Thank you very much indeed, as always, for joining me and coming up with all the information that I'm sure I could never do myself. So thank you for that. So this has been The Sky Tonight from Ouse Valley Radio, presented by me, Pete Singleton, with input and research from Paul Fellows of the Cambridge Association. So from all of us in this particular part of the universe, until next time, which will be on October the 6th at 7 p.m, all being well, we wish you all a very good night. Good night to you. Good night, Paul.
5: Good night, everyone.

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2: Andy Burnham has spoken as Prime Minister in Parliament for the first time. He began by paying tribute to Sir Keir Starmer, who announced he'd be standing down as an MP earlier today.
3: He has given this country a lifetime of public service, Mr. Speaker, particularly for those fighting for justice. When my Right's Honourable Friend delivered in this House on his promise to the Hillsborough families and everyone involved in the Hillsborough Law campaign, it was a moment I will never forget.
2: He also said Britain must be blunt about what went wrong over the past four decades, promising greater public control over services and utilities. But Conservative leader Kemi Badenoch challenged his approach, accusing him of failing to grasp the scale of the responsibilities of being Prime Minister. Police say a newborn baby girl found dead in Sheffield died from stab wounds. The infant was discovered at a property in Winkerbank earlier on Sunday after officers received concerns for her safety. Seven people aged between 15 and 38 were arrested on suspicion of murder. Two have since been bailed. The family of a Hindu priest from Surrey who was leading a pilgrimage in Nepal when the flood struck say they're desperate to find his body. 64-year-old Nabhi Nandan Das was leading a pilgrimage tour, which included 11 British nationals when the floods hit. The disaster has left more than 1,000 dead, according to Nepalese authorities. The UK's financial watchdog has warned people who use artificial intelligence for help investing that they may not be protected if things go wrong. New research by the Financial Conduct Authority found 4 in 5 less experienced investors have used AI tools to help with their investment decisions. Dan Coatsworth is the head of markets at AJ Bell.
4: Now, AI can explain complex investing concepts in simple language, but it doesn't know your personal circumstances, your goals, or your attitude to risk. And it can make mistakes and it can use outdated information.
2: And scientists searching for dark matter say they may have detected an intriguing first sign of the mysterious substance. That's the latest from Radio News Hub. I'm Ben Monse.
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2: Clouds over northern England will continue to move south overnight. It'll be dry with clear spells elsewhere. Outbreaks of rain will push into Northern Ireland and Western Scotland later. Lows of 14 degrees.
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7: 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Ouse Valley Radio, Tuesday evening. It's just after 8 o'clock. Time for another retro chart show with myself, Paul Chapman. First hour, we're looking at the 26th of August, 1984. 7 on the way up, 10 on the way down, a chart entrance and 2 non-movers. This track had been on the charts for 43 weeks, including 5 of those at number 1 and 5 at number 2. The first of 2 tracks inside the top 20 for Frankie Goes to Hollywood. Relax. Finally,

Frankie Goes to Hollywood, been on the charts 43 weeks. This was the last of its weeks inside the top 20, down to 8 at number 20. Prince was fresh on the scene. When Doves Cried reached number 4. This week, down 5 at 19.

Prince had been as high as number four with When Doves Cry. This week it was down five at 19. Now, a big movie in the autumn of 1984 was Ghostbusters. Ray Parker Jr., chart entrant, highest of the week. This would hang around the charts until March 1985, including 3 weeks at number two.

Highest chart entrance on the charts this week, 1984. Straight in at 18 for Ray Parker Jr. He'd spend 3 weeks at number two in October and then have a renaissance over Christmas and spend another further 3 weeks inside the top 10. Mother's Talk, Tears for Fears at 17, up five, and down three at 16 for Jeffrey Osborne on the

Down through at 16, Jeffrey Osborne on the Wings of Love. And Some Guys Have All the Luck, Rod Stewart up 4 at 15, but this is where his luck would end, as high as he would climb.

0: Rod Stewart at 15, he was up 4. Iron Maiden's 2 Minutes to Midnight was down 3. And Grandmaster Flash and Melly Mel, White Lines Don't Do It, their anti-drugs track, spent 38 weeks on the charts to date and had only peaked at number 7. This week down 3. What's Love Got to Do It? Tina Turner down 4 at number 12.
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0: Tina Turner at number 12. What's Love Got to Do with It? And talking of 12, up 12 at 11 for Spandau Ballet, I'll Fly For You. But their wings were clipped. They'd only get as high as number 9 eventually. So the top 10 this week, 1984.
1: The air attack warning sounds like this is the sound.
0: Number 10, Faller for Trevor Walters, Stuck On You. He was down a place. And Frankie Goes to Hollywood, their second track inside the top 20. This had spent 9 weeks at the top of the charts. This week it was down 4.

Frankie Goes to Hollywood, Two Tribes Down, four at number nine. Hazel Dean, whatever I do, wherever I go, is down a place. And at number seven was the Miami Sound Machine, Dr. Beats. Up nine places, eventually reached number six.

Gloria Estefan and the Miami Sound Machine were up 9 at 7. They'd eventually reached number 6. Kind of following suit, Elton John was also up 9. He'd eventually finish a place higher at number 5 with Passengers.

0: Elton John with Passengers. He was up 9 at 6. Top 5 this week, 1984, starts with a climber of one place for Laura Branigan, Self-Control, as high as it would get.
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This is the Radio Retro Chart Show with myself, Paul Chapman. We're into the top five this week, 1984, where Laura Branigan's Self Control was up a place, and Howard Jones had reached his ceiling at number four. Non-mover, Like to Get to Know You Well. Top three next.

Howard Jones and On Mover at number four, Like to Get to Know You Well. So the top three this week, 1984, starts with a faller of one. I don't know what people were doing in the summer. Too much sun had gone to their heads or something. They were all buying Agadoo from Black Lace. Can you imagine that made number two? Talking of number two, on his way to number one, Stevie Wonder.

0: It was taken from the Gene Wilder movie, Woman in Red. Stevie Wonder would spend 6 weeks at the top. Starting next week, this week it was a climber of one to number two. And hanging on for the third and Steve final Valley week was George Michael. Well, I'm still going strong at this time, but Andrew Ritchie didn't have this little single track.
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He'd already had a number one under the pseudonym Two Boy Army. This would go to number one as well. Gary Numan Cars in at number 20. ELO, the Diary of Horace Wimp, was down 9 at 19. And the Jam with When You're Young, up 8 at 18. Down 2 at 17, Shawaddy Waddy. And at 16, the Crusaders, Street Life.

Randy Crawford, lead vocal of the Crusaders, Street Life, up at 7 at 16, they'd make the top 5. Boney M had already had a double A-side with Brangirl in the Ring and Rivers of Babylon. They did it again with Gotta Go Home and El Lute. This week, it was up 7 places, it's Gotta Go Home.

Up seven for Boney M's double A side, Gotta Go Home and El Lute. And that was followed by another double A side, ABBA on the way down with Voulez-Vous, and this is Angel Eyes, down from the previous week's number 9.

0: ABBA peaked at number 3 with their double A-side Angel Eyes and Voulez-Vous. This week it was down 5 at 14. And at 13, a non-mover, he'd reached his ceiling. Joe Jackson, Is She Really Going Out?
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It's Family Radio, the Retro Chart Show with myself, Paul Chapman. That was a non-mover this week, 1984 at 13. Is She Really Going Out With Him? Joe Jackson. At number 12, Sham 69's Hush and Boys was down 5. And the highest climber of the week was up 16 to number 11, Randy Van Warmer. What a great surname. Just when I needed you most, this would eventually reach number 8.

Ice climber of the week, Randy Van Warmer. Well, just when I needed you most, up 16 at number 11. So the top 10 this week, 1979, starts with a climber of one for the Gibson Brothers. As high as they would climb with Ooh, What a Life.

Just going to hit Gibson Brothers, Ooh What a Life. Up a place at number 10 this week, 1979. They'd already had a number one with Hit Me With Your Rhythm Stick in January, and Ian Dury and the Blockheads with their follow-up hit number 3 with this, Reasons to be Cheerful, Part 3. This week, though, it's down 5.

cheerful. Part three. Health service classes, gigolos and brasses, round or skinny bottoms. Take your mum to Paris, lighting up the chalice, Wee Willie Harris. Thank you, Stephen Biko, listening to Rico, Harpo, Groucho, Chico.

Injury in the Blockheads on the way down five at number nine with Reasons to be Cheerful, part three. At number eight, The Flying Lizards and Money was up 10. And at number seven, it was down a place, back to the 50s feel with this one. Duke of Earl Dutts.

0: with a kind of 1950s a cappella style Duke of Earl, Dance Down the Place at number 7. At number 6, it was the Gangsters from the Special AKA. And the top 5 this week, 1979, starts with a non-mover for Earth, Wind and Fire, After the Love Has Gone.
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Oost Valley Radio, the Retro Chart Show with myself, Paul Chapman. We're into the top five this week, 1979, starting with a non-mover, Earth, Wind and Fire, After the Love Has Gone. But that would eventually climb to number four. Talking of number four, the second track inside the top 20 called Angel Eyes, ABBA we've already heard of, and Roxy Music was up eight. And at number three, it was a non-mover for B.A. Robertson, Bang Bang, but he'd keep knocking at the door, bang banging. Get to number two eventually.

his biggest UK hit at number three this week, 1979, an on mover for B.A. Robertson, but he'd eventually reach number two. Talking of number two, a track that had spent 4 weeks at the top. This week, an on mover at number two for the Boomtown Rats. I don't like Mondays.

0: the Boomtown Rant's biggest UK hits. Spent 4 weeks at number one this week, a non-mover at number two. Right, Tony Obie will come up next at 10 with the Late Show. I'm back to drive you all home for Wednesday Drive tomorrow afternoon, so don't forget to join me for that. Number one this week, 1979, the second of 4 weeks at the top for Cliff Richards, and We Don't Talk Anymore. Have a great rest of your Tuesday evening.
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7 minutes past 10, welcome to Tuesday's Late Show. A first day of the week for many of us, yes. Back to work today. Starting with Whitesnake, Here I Go Again, Here We Go Again, to midnight. And thank you to Paul for the last 2 hours, back next Tuesday at 8. But for now, here's Stevie Wonder.

The Bangles, if she knew what she wants. Weather for Huntingdon for tomorrow. Let me get that up on my screen. That's slightly running behind tonight, this organisation all around. The weather for Wednesday, a wet start with outbreaks of rain, light at first, but heavier rain after. Some brief dry spells in the evening, but mostly cloudy, with a maximum temperature of 23 degrees. I see in the papers today, we're expecting more sunshine towards the weekend and temperatures of 25 degrees. That sounds good. 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It's the OB until midnight. 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And this is Kim Wilde. You keep me hanging on.

0: Kim Wilde, You Keep Me Hanging On. The single of the week this week is from Martin Garrix, and You Too.
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That is the single of the week for this week, Fireflies, and Martin Garrix and You Too. We'll play it again tomorrow night on The Late Show, around about 10:20. But for now, this is on the latest Ooze Valley Radio playlist. 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

three of the best tonight. Roxy Music, starting with More Than This, Dance Away, and That Was Over To You. Tanita Sims is on the way with the latest entertainment news after Desiree. 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
1: Jay-Z will be the subject of an immersive installation in London's Trafalgar Square to celebrate his upcoming concerts at Tottenham Hotspur Stadium. The rapper will perform on September 4th and 5th on his Jay-Z 30th tour, which celebrates the 30th anniversary of his debut album, Reasonable Doubt. The leather jacket worn by Queen's Freddie Mercury during his last live performance is expected to sell up to £150,000 when it's sold at auction. It's from when Freddie made a surprise guest appearance at a charity gala at the Dominion Theatre in London in April 1988. He performed alongside Cliff Richard wearing the cropped leather biker jacket. And Penny Lancaster says husband Sir Rod Stewart will come back stronger than ever following a heart operation which saw him cancel tour dates. She said Sir Rod can't wait to see his fans again, having had so many wonderful well wishes and support after he cut his tour in the US and Mexico short this year, which was due to stretch into September. He's expected to return to dates in the US next year.
0: This is Ouse Valley Radio.

Rita Payne, Band of Gold. The love songs are on the way just after the news at 11. Just great love songs take us to midnight. Looking forward to tomorrow night on Over to You. Norman's here finding out about local wildlife from Keith Grimwade, the chairman of the Friends of Holt Island. So that's Norman finding out all about local wildlife tomorrow night. The love songs, as I say, are on the way.

Tuesday night's love songs until midnight, starting with Tina Turner, I Don't Wanna Fight. Just great love songs on the way, Deacon Blue and Patti LaBelle, but play now at Tina Arena and Chain.

Atlantic Star, Secret Lovers. 30 minutes uninterrupted love songs, they're on the way. This song could have been very apt for Saturday over the weekend when, didn't it rain? Wendy Moten, and Come In Out of the Rain.

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You know, tomorrow is their future. 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They all gather around me. They seem to know my name. We laugh, tell a few jokes, but it still doesn't ease my pain. I know I can't hide from a memory, though day after day I've tried. I keep saying, she'll be back.

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Gotta go back tomorrow night at 10 with more late show. The breakfast show is on at 7 in the morning. And up next, just after midnight, it is the Ouse Valley Nighttime Play.